Lindsay Mann. He was Elvis Rocker. But anyway, he was. I liked Joe Walsh a lot. And that's one of the reasons I got hooked on the James Gang. But anyway, start with track one, which is yay, Funk number 49, Ashton Park, Woman, The Bomber, and I'm trying to see here, my eyesight is not. Oh yeah, and then there's a The Bomber is broken up in two parts, Closet Queen and Cast Your Fate to the Wind. So here we go. Yes. My hands are shaking while I'm trying to put the needle on. All right, let's get started. Here's the James Gang.

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1: So that was the first funk number 49 again before I close out. But

You're listening to the Old Scratch All Vinyl Hour on Cosmos Astrum Radio. I want to point something out. That last part, that orchestrated part, I don't know if you know this or not, but next time you're listening to Fatboy Slim, he has sampled that on several of his songs, so which is pretty damn cool that he kept them alive. So I am going to put on Funk number 49 one more time just because, and I'm going to wrap it up. Stay tuned for the Psychic Witch Coach, which is coming up next at 7 o'clock, from 7 to 9. Much love to you all. Thanks for listening. Thank you, Dan, so much. This has been a joy.

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4: 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I am your hostess. My name is LaDonna May. I'm broadcasting to you live from Kamloops, British Columbia. We are the most western province in the country of Canada. Many thanks to Allison and Matt, the founders of the Medutu Effect, as well as being the founders of this amazing radio station, Cosmos Astrum Radio. I'm very grateful because I get to share my experiences as a psychic and as a witch. What I do in the radio show, I speak about being a psychic, being a practitioner of witchcraft, and if you are on the same journey, I am here to support, aid, and guide you on your own path, whichever it is that you walk. I have some super cool psychic abilities, and I've lived my life with witchcraft. Every day has some sort of ritual or spell, incantation, intentions, manifestations, all those groovy things that we get to do. It's amazing and wonderful to have these gifts and abilities, and I love that I get to share them with you. As with every show I do, I begin with a song from my longest infatuation of over 50 years, and that would be Robert Plant. I freaking love that man. His voice, his personality, his storytelling, his singing. He's everything. The song I have chosen is my very favorite song in the universe of any genre of music. And my favorite all-time song just happens to be Robert Plant. Oh, I don't know. Here is Over the Hills and Far Away by Led Zeppelin.

thank you for tuning in to the Psychic Witch Coach Radio Show on Cosmos Astrum Radio. Thanks for being here. I am very grateful to be here. And who am I? I am a witch. I am a practitioner of witchcraft. I am Elda Miller's granddaughter. What I speak about on the radio show is from my own personal path, my own individual journey, and my delightful and harrowing experiences as a witch, as a psychic, while I continue forever being a psychic, Celtic, pagan, eclectic witch. If you are listening from meeting me yesterday at the market on Tranquil Road here in Kamloops, thank you. That was a very fun, interesting, eclectic market. There were bannock, oh, that bannock was good, summer treats and beverages, some very elite gifts, and then there was garage sale items. It was from one end of the map to the other. I was very honored because I got to meet lots of people. I didn't do that many readings. For me, it turned out to be more of a fact finding. And as well, I got to expose to people the Psychic Witch Coach and also the Rebel Room, which was just down the street from where the market was. But I'm bringing exposure to Cosmos Astrum Radio, to the Psychic Witch Coach, and to the Rebel Room, because these are great institutions and they deserve to be seen and heard and known. Absolutely. Because it's good things that we do, that we share. So yes, if I met you there, thanks for coming by. And thanks for spending some time chatting with me. It was absolutely fun. And it was hot. And on that note, I would like to say a massive point of gratitude to my friend Kevin. He donated to me a beautiful canvas booth. Man, that was so nice. I was shaded. I wasn't cool, of course, but it was nice to have this little space outside. And also, I would like to also thank Kevin for donating a banner for me. I got this amazing banner made, and it's just nice to have somebody believe in me, believe in what I do, because I have lots of markets set up for this season, and I am more than excited to take part in them. I'm also signed up for some private parties, some corporate parties, a gender reveal baby party, a baby moon, what is it, honeymoon baby moon party. And then I am in talks with a bride as well. Yeah, I've got all these things going on. And the Psychic Witch Coach it's taking off. And I'm so excited and grateful and happy to be a part of it and share my gifts and my knowledge and all the beautiful things that I get to be involved in. I have a lot of support. I have some amazing people in my life that I am going to shower with appreciation forever. So, I have been hosting the Psychic Witch Coach Radio Show and the Witchy Woo Woo Radio Show, both of them,
on Sunday night, this one, and then Tuesday night I had another one. So after a lot of reflection, I decided that it's time for me to fully focus my energy and my creativity and my heart, of course, into one path, into one radio show. And that one radio show is this one, The Psychic Witch Coach. So going forward, there will be no more witchy woo-woo radio show or Facebook page. And I would very much like to highlight to Allison with Cosmos Astrum Radio for supporting me in the decision and working with me through this. Allison, you are the golden everything. Thanks so much for everything. However, that does not mean that the witchy conversations are ending. Far from it. On the Psychic Witch Coach radio show, I will be expanding topics that we explore together. I will dive into psychic development, intuition, tarot and oracle cards, spiritual guidance, as well as discussing witchcraft, everyday magic, herbs, moon work, spell work, rituals, energy work, all those beautiful witchy things. So from now on, the Psychic Witch Coach radio show will become a bountiful, abundant mixture of psychic insight and witchy wisdom, all woven together into one magical space. I'm so excited. It's so fun. I am incredibly grateful for every listener, every conversation, every laugh, and everybody who shared the other radio show and the time with me. Thank you for supporting me, believing in me, and walking the path with me. So on that note, it's not an ending. This is completely an evolution. Everything in life needs to evolve. And that's what I'm doing. Evolving. Always getting stronger, better, more magical, more witchy, and utilizing my psychic abilities more too. I like to do them for good, of course. I do want to shed a spotlight on something very near and dear to me. So I have been doing readings, putting some of my metaphysical products into the Rebel Room, and finally the signage came

support local. That's a very beautiful part. It's a local space, not a chain. It's a bunch of people working together to make a safe, beautiful space for community. I am honored and so excited to be part of the Rebel Room. It's family. We're all family. Here is Manfred Mann with Spirits in the Night.

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Thanks for being here. Thanks for sharing space and time with me. I appreciate it. Here is the Witchy Weekly Forecast for the week of Sunday, May 10th to Sunday, May 17th. I don't know what the hell I was trying to say there. I honestly don't know. I know I'm tired. Not a good excuse for not being able to enunciate properly. So yes, for the week of Sunday, May 10th to Sunday, May 17th, this is what's happening in the weekly, witchy weekly shenanigans. The theme for the week: recalibration, reflection, quiet momentum. We are winding down from the full moon and we are coming into the time of new moon. Get your manifestation situations.

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Just get ready. So, because it's a quiet reflection of everything, this week, winding down mentally, emotional reorganizing, wouldn't it be nice if we could actually do that? 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This is not the time for go, go, go energy. Let's do a little pause, alignment, process, and proceed. So yeah, we're going from the waning moon to the dark moon. I'm more interested in the new moon coming through, which is going to bring such beautiful dynamics with it. So, overall vibe, intuitive, dreamy, great for us Pisces, right? Spiritually heightenism, I don't think that's a word. Heightened times. You're gonna notice vivid dreams, synchronicities, repeating numbers. Today I saw 444 and 555. This 555 thing, I can't shake it. Every morning I see it. Every evening I see it. Gut feelings. Feel them. Pay attention. Process. Yeah, exhaustion from overstimulation. That usually happens. It's a very powerful time for psychic abilities too. So astrologically speaking, we are still in the Taurus energy. It's pretty much dominated with grounding, stability, routine. I'm finding a lot of people are like slower. They're calming down. They're in comfort. That's usually because it's an earth sign and it's very to the ground and calming. It's communication this week is going to be foggy and a little bit emotionally reactive. It's kind of difficult for direct communication until we start bouncing again. I said bouncing, not balancing. So, yeah, pause before you react to anything. Trust your intuition. And it's not just because it's this time, but avoid gossip and drama. We don't need that stuff. We just don't. So what's happening in the cosmos? Moon gazing. Go for star walks. Here in Kamloops, it's nice and warm at night. I love just sitting on the ground, looking up at the stars, and just grounding and being outside. I love this time of year. Do some candle work. Do some divination. Just feel everything. It's mystical. It's reflective. Reconnect with your wonder, wander, wonder, both of them. So we're pretty supported by dreams. I've been having some really wicked visions lately. Like, what the hell? It's a time for us to slow down enough to actually focus and hear what spirit is trying to tell us. Good things for magic for this week. Protection work. House blessings. You know, you could do those on a regular scheduled time. Once a week, once a day. Release and renewal, because we have to purge everything to get ready for the positive coming in with the new moon. What else? Collective energy.
emotional awakenings, recovery from this exhaustion. I know I'm not the only one. Other people are feeling this too. Redefine your purpose. I've been looking a lot lately at what my life purpose is. And when I figure it out, I'll let you know how to do it, because this is, I'm doing this a new way and I'm shifting. While you're going through these things, it's not about weakness. It's about transformation. Transformation begins quietly and then it roars loud. That's confidence. So for this week, rest more. Definitely hydrate. Spend time outside. Find ways to cleanse your energy. Unplug from chaos and drama. Trust your intuition. Trust in you. The most interesting thing to do, protect your peace. It belongs to you. Nobody is allowed to take your peace. It's yours. Nobody else's. The weekly affirmation. I release what drains me, and I welcome what truly aligns with my spirit. Pretty much what I was saying about let stuff go to make room for the awakening. It's a shift. It's a beautiful shift. I love the new moon time because I get to start over and over and over and renew. It's the best. The absolute best. It's fun. It's for you. Here is Alice in Chains with Them Bones.

Thank you for tuning in to the Psychic Witch Coach Radio Show on Cosmos Astrum Radio. Thanks for being here. I was kind of short on the comeback there. I was paying attention to the dog. You were my focus, baby. Oh, speaking of babies, happy Mother's Day to all the mothers out there. Of course, I'm blessed to be the mother of four-legged and two-legged children. I have my beautiful tuxedo cat, Nola. I have my daughter, my beautiful, precious, everything daughter, two-legged daughter, Charlene, who made me a mom and gave life to me. So, yes, I am very honored to be Charlene's mom and watch her grow way too quickly. So, yes, congratulations to all the moms out there. And I hope that you are blessed daily, not just on Mother's Day. I had to run out for a bit, and the bouquets of flowers in people's hands today, just, it melted me every time I saw it. It's beautiful to see. And of course, mothers should be celebrated naturally. Oh, and of course, the cat and my daughter, but of course, there's my boys, my dogs. I've got Kahlua, who is approaching 12, and it's tough daily. I thank him for being here, for giving me one more day. And then I have Dale. He's my 1-year-old, my 1.5-year-old. And this past Wednesday, he had the nut chop, chop, chop. Yep. He's an it now. But I am crossing fingers that it does take some testosterone, his craziness away. Well, I mean, he's a Springer, so I could be asking for too much, which is fine. But yes, that's my crazy, amazing, beautiful family that I am so honored to have in my life. And of course, my friends. I have this amazing gratitude to all my friends. I'm so lucky to have these people in my life. If I don't even talk to them for 4 days, or we reconnect, and it's like the absence was never there. They are a constant in my heart and in my soul. And I hope everybody has connections like that, because when we lose people, that's a huge void. And there should always be strength and support in numbers of people who love us. So truly important. Yes, so on the Psychic Witch Coach Radio Show tonight, psychic gifts and everyday witchcraft. This is where we blend intuition and magic into one. It's beautiful. And it's a perfect time for it, since I'm marking a brand new evolution in my radio shows, taking two and entwining them into one. Pouring all my energy wholeheartedly into this show and this path. So this topic is absolutely perfect. So we are talking about intuition, spirituality, witchcraft, guidance, energy work, all woven together. And it's one unique path with a whole bunch of things happening, which is awesome. So let's start with the
question that people ask all the time. What exactly is the difference between a psychic and a witch? Well, first of all, this is very important. You do not have to be a psychic to be a witch, and you do not need to be a witch to be a psychic. They may work together, they may communicate hand in hand, but you can have one without the other. You don't have to have the other without one. Or what was I trying to say there? Anyways, it's not all about what the movies and social media portray. Sometimes they kind of put a bad name on us as witches and psychics. Not necessary. Don't make it any worse on us. Just let us be. Stop the drama with who we are. Stop telling us what we believe in. Let us be. Did you know, even though we have all this flack all the time as psychics and witches, we don't put people down. We don't automatically assume things. We don't label people. We accept people. It's that simple. So what is a psychic? Psychotic? Maybe. Sometimes. A touch? A psychic is somebody who works strongly with intuition. Oh, gosh. Who works strongly with intuition. I know what it is. I need some insulin. That's why my words are coming out fluky. I need insulin. I'll get some on the break. We work with energetic sensitivity, energy, spirit communication, feelings, inner knowing. We have some crazy dreams, some over-the-top visions, and we practice divination. Psychic work is perception, feeling, receiving, understanding the energy around us and through us. So we can work with tarot, oracle, pendulums, energy work, pendulums, oh, I said all that, sorry, clairvoyance, claircognizance, all of the clairs. Most of all, energy. And the unique part is witches work with energy too. Witchcraft is about rituals, spell work, herbs, candles, moon phases, manifesting, protection, creating change with intention. We manipulate energy surrounding things. We don't manipulate energy on people. That's messing with free will. Here's the most beautiful part of both. A psychic receives energy. A witch directs energy. How is that for a comparable situation? We can blend both paths together, not making them one, making them work with each other. So here's some questions for you around these subjects. Are you intuitive? What do you feel? Have you sensed energy before something happened? Are you drawn to the moon? Did you grow up with spiritual gifts and have to hide them?
or were you allowed to flow them freely? What was it that pulled you towards being a witch or a psychic? Or were you just born with it? So, intuition strengthens everything. Doing spells is not about having the correct stuff. It's about using energy and intentions. And what does intentions tell you? Timing. Telling you when the timing is right about something. When energy needs attention. What tools you can be aligned with? Herbs, candles, incense. The common word. Because spells are words. What happened when you felt energetically blocked, and what helped you? Do you know exactly what your spirit truly needs? Sometimes intuition can work in some crazy ways. You may hear, "Don't do this spell tonight," or before you do your manifesting, maybe you should do some healing and some cleansing. Of course, there's that, "This isn't going to align with your highest good." That kind of sounded like Glinda the Good Witch. The hell? So yeah, psychic abilities blend with witchcraft absolutely beautifully. Here's a couple things to think about. Have you ever had a gut feeling that turned out to be right? Have you ever had one that turned out to be wrong? It can happen, both situations. Have you ever felt energy strongly around a person or a place? That one can be even something that you went through in your past life. Here's a good question. Have you ever done a ritual or a manifestation that actually turned out right for you? That's your intuition as well. I love the ones where people will do the same one over. And then they'll say to me, "Oh, come on, LaDonna. I know this is aligned with me. I know this is what I deserve. I know what I'm worthy of." It doesn't mean that you should completely write this off. Because there is a very good chance spirit is just saying, "It's not quite time yet. Just be patient." That's a fact. So if you don't feel it's aligned with you right now, just wait. Be patient. Still do the practice of throwing your intent into something. Feed your spell. Nurture it. Here is Aura Light with Lover's Loop.

thank you for tuning in to the Psychic Witch Coach Radio Show on Cosmos Astrum Radio. Thanks for being here. We are talking about the connections and the misconnections of being a psychic and being a witch, practicing witchcraft, because you don't need to be one to be the other. You can be both. You can be one of each. It doesn't matter. One does not need to work with the other. Yeah. I am very honored and blessed to have both. I had to point this out. This is quite funny, actually. So, both of psychic abilities and witchcraft for me is energy. Energy is really, really, really connected with me. Like, big time. Like, I have to definitely do protection spells before I go anywhere because my energy is just, it's on point all the time. So yesterday when I was doing this market, and I have to say, Kamloops, I adore you. I have not, since moving here and exposing who I am, what I do, I have not had one negative comment. Not one. Not one directed badly at me. And I have faced a lot of that. Oh, yeah. Of course, I had the, what's the kind way to put it? That I need to accept Jesus in my life. Of course, that's, I don't look at that as negative. I look at that as being indoctrinated because that's what some people are told. So yeah, I had the whole, I think it was the first market I did here in Kamloops. I had the whole, well, Jesus is the way, the truth, and the life, and or however it goes. I had that. And I'm always kind, 100%. And why? Because I truly believe that we need to believe in whatever we want to. As long as we believe in something, and as long as we believe in ourselves first. So yeah, I've had my very first market, I had the whole, you need to welcome religion, etc., etc. But it wasn't condescending, it wasn't hurtful, it wasn't pain. It was more of, this is what I believe in and you should too. And I don't agree with that because, as I said, believe in what you believe in. But yes, at the market yesterday, I had one lady come up to me and she just stood there and stared at me. And I was like, oh no, is she gonna preach to me? But she didn't. She looked at me and she said, I can't believe that I ran into you here today. And I looked at her thinking, do I know her? Like, and she said, so my man just ran off. What can you tell me about him? So I gave her a synopsis that my energy reading was telling me. And when we were done our beautiful conversation, hi, Christy. She said to me, she said, that's a connection that I needed right now. Thank you. And I said to her, thank you for giving me the opportunity. I hope we can be friends. I have a new friend. And yes, that is as simple as it is. To meet people and support them on like-minded ways. But this what happened yesterday is quite crazy unique. Again, this talks to my connection with people's energy. So this girl came up to my booth. She was pregnant. I mean, I didn't have to be a psychic to figure out that she was pregnant. She stood in front of me. And I said to her, you're due mid-October.
And she just, her first reaction, do I know you? Do you know me? And I went, no. But I felt your child's energy. And I know when your child is going to be earthbound. And she was just like, whoa, my due date is October 18th. And I said, yeah, I know. And she says, is this child going to be early or late? And I said, on time. Give or take a few hours. We had a good laugh. And then she said, can you tell me whether it's a boy or a girl? And I said to her, you haven't had the scan yet to find out. And she says, oh, but we're doing a gender reveal party. I went, that's sweet. That's awesome. And she says, can you tell me? Can you give me a sneak peek? And I said, what do you want? And she said, healthy. And I said, bless your beautiful heart for saying you want healthy. And she says, are there any complications? And I said, absolutely not. Your baby is beautiful. Your baby will be a beautiful combination of mom and dad. And then she went back to the question. So is it a boy or a girl? And I don't like, I mean, there's two ways that can go, right? So I don't feel comfortable because, hey, I can be called out. And the energy isn't always prevalent to gender. But she said to me, well, we feel it's a boy. And I said, well, I hope that you receive. And I will, and I did say to her, I am getting masculine energy. I mean, it doesn't mean that I'm right. A lot of women have masculine energy as well. Men have feminine energy. I was feeling a prevalency, and I said to her, I need to know. You have to send me a message and tell me when you figure it out too, because I would just like to know if I was reading the energy properly. So yeah, I stunned her. I kind of stunned myself on that in the situation of, it's not that I don't trust my energy, but how on point is that to know when the baby's coming? Or even to know the due date? That pretty much rocked my world. I liked that. That was the fun part. But yes, I had so many people come. Oh, of course, I got the whole, you knew I was coming, right? Oh, absolutely. One fella that walked by my booth and gave me that snarky, you knew it was coming. I looked at him, I went, and I thought that you were going to be really nice. He laughed a little and walked quite quickly. Catch me off guard. I'll catch you off guard. All in all, beautiful day, absolute fun. Nice to be around people who don't judge. I haven't felt any judging at all. I felt kindness. I feel like I belong. That's so important. Let's go on to everyday magic. The thing about everyday magic, you don't have to be a witch to work with magic. They do not have to go together. Here's some really important points that I like to share with people. You do not need expensive tools. You don't need any tools. Your hand being the wand, your mind with its intentions and intuition. Those are the tools you need. You don't need a giant altar. In fact, you don't need an altar at all. Some people like to light a candle and do their witchy incantations right there. Because that's all you need.
You don't need to know, and I'm winking on this, ancient texts. You don't need to know them inside out or know what they... Yeah, it's not important. There isn't any for you to get pressured on. Simple things that you can do daily for everyday magic. Sometimes the smallest things are the most powerful. Ooh, that kind of sounded dirty. I take that back. Simple practices that you can do. Stirring intention when you're stirring your coffee. Tell your coffee when you're stirring it that you want to have the best day of your life. It can happen. Light a candle, speak to it with purpose, with intention. Another thing, small thing that you can do to practice everyday magic, carry herbs in your pockets, wherever you feel. If they're in a bag, that's okay too. They're for protection, abundance, attracting love. You can charm them with anything that you want to. Cleanse your doorway. I use sage and Palo Santo and rosemary. I was trying to remember, what is the last one? Ugh. This rosemary is an herb that you can use for anything. Speak affirmations to the moon. You're beautiful tonight, Luna. Protect my path. Thank you. It is that simple. Smoke cleansing your energy and your space after difficult interactions. Carrying crystals and programming them for certain intentions. Pulling one tarot card for affirmations every day. Magic is focused intention. It's not dramatic. It's not what Hollywood says it is. Your strongest magic can happen in quiet, everyday moments. Because that's what magic is all about. Here is Tarzan Boy with Baltimora.

thank you for tuning in to the Psychic Witch Coach Radio Show on Cosmos Astrum Radio. Right when I pressed mute, I went, oh, I said that wrong. I said, here's Baltimora with Tarzan Boy. What I meant and should have said, here is Baltimora with Tarzan Boy. That's okay, though. I'm sure. I hope everybody had a good laugh. I went, oh, nuts. What did I do? All in fun. Everybody makes mistakes. Things can happen. Yeah, it happens. I did it. And then I went, oh, yeah, I did that. So, yeah, we are talking about how we can mold psychic abilities with witchcraft, but you don't have to be one to be the other. So, do you have any everyday rituals that you do? Perhaps light a candle? Oh, pardon me. Sorry, light a candle daily? You don't have to, but do you? How about pulling cards? Do you own 300 tarot decks like my crazy self? Do you pull a card a day for guidance, intuition? I used to. I don't because I'm very biased from my own readings. I can put myself down with a shot and I can blast myself with my confidence. Yeah, I don't do it anymore. Do you wear protective jewelry? Do you carry crystals? Do you talk to your spirit guides? Do you communicate with passed over loved ones? Do you receive dimes and feathers? A lady speaking with me at the market told me how her sister can move things. And funny enough, when I was talking to this lady, my entire tent moved. And she starts laughing. She says, and at the same time, we said the same thing. She said, that was my sister. And I said, that was your sister. Yeah, it was really cool. Super cool. Do you manifest with intention? I'll bet you answered at least one of those with a yes. So energy work, intention work, manifestation work. Manifesting. It's not always about wishing. That's where people can be incorrect. It's not speaking from a place of fear and just thinking abundance is going to show up. You can't expect it when you're coming from fear. You can't expect betrayal through healthy love. You can feel shifts with manifestation. If you doubt when you're doing manifestation, I don't see it working. You have to have confidence and believe in yourself. Both psychic work and witchcraft, energy matters, thoughts matter, positive vibes matter, and intention matters. Energy talks without your lips even moving. A witch works intentionally with manifestation energy. A psychic will feel energy shift through manifesting. When you put all that together, that's some pretty powerful stuff right there. That's fun. That's just absolute fun. Manifesting
isn't controlling things. Manifesting is about aligning things, putting things into perspective, knowing and seeing and understanding, and always the will. It's your will that works with alignment and manifesting. Are your actions matching your intentions? Are your fears speaking too loud that your desires aren't being heard? Are you energy available and energy focused? And is your timing right for what it is that you're manifesting? So, how can you strengthen your intuition? It has to be developed over time. It's not a gift. You have to work on it and strengthen it. And ways to do that: spend quiet time alone. Journal your dreams. Notice the patterns and the synchronicities. Meditate. Astral travel. Projection. Spend time in nature. Recharge your batteries. Trust all your feelings, the small ones and the big ones. Just trust in them. Stop dismissing your gut feelings. Pay attention to them. Your intuition grows trust. If you ignore it, you won't be able to hear it. If you listen, your intuition grows louder, and that's what you want. Here's an exercise that you can do tomorrow morning when you wake up. If you're like me, you'll check your phone right away. I know. I'm not telling you not to, because I check the time and I'm checking my phone. Here's a challenge. Let's call it a challenge. Tomorrow morning before you check your phone, sit quietly for a minute, 60 seconds, and ask yourself, what kind of energy do I need today? What am I aligned with? Answer your question before you check your phone, but just put out to the universe what your day is going to have with it.

Thank you for tuning in to the Psychic Witch Coach Radio Show on Cosmos Astrum Radio. Thanks for being here. So here are some ways that you can utilize witchcraft and psychic work, one or the other, both. So if you're feeling drained around certain people, take some crystals and throw them at them and say, here, change your energy. No, don't do that. Violence is unacceptable. Maybe give them some crystals in a little box or something. I don't know. Maybe. Try. I don't know. You could be empathetic if you're drained around people. Do protection spells. Practices. Protection practices. We don't have to call them spells. Protection. I put on protection right when I wake up. Protect me from any harm today. Protect me from my energy being drained. A spoken word. That's okay. It works. Take salt baths. Do some smoke cleansing. Meditate. Ground. Make some energetic boundaries. Put yourself in a violet flame bubble. That's what I like to do. Carry some crystals like black tourmaline, obsidian, or the really big ones that you can throw. Plant your energetic boundaries and make sure they stick. Reinforce them daily throughout the day. What is a really simple abundance practice? Being grateful for what you have and what you're about to receive. Light a green candle or a white one and speak your abundance affirmations into it. Speaking gratitude out loud. I am grateful for a 7-digit bank account that I have. Remember, you have to speak them into fruition by saying that they're already here. Because my bank account doesn't, it's like a 2 point after the decimal. But yeah, just believe that it's already enveloping you. What's a simple abundance practice? Those two. Visualize abundance already flowing towards you, already within you. Carry basil or cinnamon. Don't talk no smack about abundance. Talk beauty into abundance. Another thing you can do, just believe. The ask, trust, believe, receive rule. Ask the universe. Trust the universe. Believe that the universe will provide. Then you will receive from the universe. Yes, it is that simple. Don't base it with fear. Base it on hope. How do you know if you're psychic? Intuition. They know before we know. We realize through intuition. Some ways to know that you're psychic. You know everybody's moods right away. You know things before they happen. You get visions of something coming in before it comes in. You just know. Your dreams, vivid dreams or visions. You feel energy super strongly. You get gut feelings very often. Spirit gives you signs and you listen intently.
So yeah, this new psychic witch coach show, the blend of psychic abilities and witchcraft. It's really something special, and I'm glad that I'm walking this evolving path with Cosmos Astrum Radio and with you, the listener. I get to work with intuition, witchcraft, spirituality, spiritual insight, guidance, everyday magic, psychic work and witchcraft work all exist together. They're open and they're authentic. As I said before, whether you're identifying as a psychic, witchy, spiritual, or simply curious, everybody's welcome. And that's the beauty of everything metaphysical. There is no discrimination or judgment. And if there is, there sure hell shouldn't be. We're not here to gatekeep and tell each other that we're wrong or you can't use that in your spell. Mind your own business. Let mystics be mystics. We have to stay magical and we have to stay connected because we are. Whether you're a psychic, a witch, neither. Hate to surprise you, but we're all connected in beauty and in everything wonderful. Being connected is beautiful. I'm going to play a song, and when I come back, I am going to do some live on the air psychic readings. Here is Cruz with Life of Misery.

Thank you for tuning in to the Psychic Witch Coach Radio Show on Cosmos Astrum Radio. I was just thinking in the commercial break how, or the song break, how I have two Rider-Waite decks, and I love their Rider-Waite. That's what I've worked with since I was 8. But so I have one that's my travel deck that I use for readings and things. And then I have the deck that I have had forever. It's over 50 years old. So before the show, I was going through the old one because I did my readings yesterday in the market. So I have my traveling deck on a charger. Sort of like charging your phone, but it's basically because it was used at the market and had all different energy. I have it sitting on two Himalayan salt platforms to just take the energy off it and make it whole again. And so I thought, okay, for tonight's show, I'm going to use my older deck. I shuffled and counted that thing 8 times, and I had 77 cards, and there's supposed to be 78. Well, that's a little bit of a panic for me when I've had this deck over 50 years, and I'm missing a card. Granted, I've dropped them how many times since I've went through this before, but the panic today just seemed a little bit harder. And after 8 times, I counted it again, and there was 78. I don't know how that happens. I really don't. So I will be using that deck. So the first reading is for Liz. Thank you, Liz, for reaching out and wanting to receive a reading. I just started to shuffle the deck, and this card dramatically made itself known. Well, that was really stunning, actually. Liz, I know you're connected psychically and witchy. Maybe you can explain or know and understand why that just happened. So the card is the King of Swords. Notice what has your attention, girly. Where's your head at? Are things a little bit of life and death situations, or are you just focusing on moment to moment? Are you deciding what lives and what doesn't live? Are you giving something way too much attention when you feel it? Don't run away from things. Envelop yourself around them and understand why they're happening to you. Be bold. Don't hurt yourself or anything else. Take off the autopilot that you're running in. You deserve better. You know you deserve better. Learn to see what you're exactly doing instead of just coasting. Process. Look for the best opportunity. And whatever you do, shape your life into anything that you want. That's authority. That's grabbing by the balls. Have the focus, the insight, the responsibility. Be honest to everything, but mostly be honest to yourself. There you go, girly. Next, we have Darren. Darren, what does... Okay, that's the second time. I start to shuffle and it's like, hello. Darren, I'm sad to inform you that the card that fell out was my least favorite card in the entire deck. That would be the Five of Cups. The sadness out of that one for me is falling into grief. I understand that when we're going through grief, we have to live in it to understand
and then we come out of it, but I don't like anything to do with sadness. Even if it does come out in a positive note. Also with the Five of Cups, hang on to what remains, even though there's grief before that. Problem-solving tactics don't always work. They will fail. Loss happens, and then we have to release pain from it. We lose people, but we love. So much love. With the Five of Cups, there's five, but there's three knocked to the ground and they look very dangerously down. But behind are two still standing. Don't carry into the loss free fold. Turn towards them and know that there's something good and positive and real. It's not all bad. It's really not. I had another deck that I was going to add on to my reading tonight, but I'm really not resonating with it. Remember with the readings that I do live on the air, it doesn't have to be just with the person specific that I'm doing the reading for. If you're listening and something resonates with you, the reading is meant for you as well. My readings are for everybody. That's why I do the Tarot Tuesday every week, except this past week I was going through a lot. But tarot readings are for everybody who's listening. They're not inclusive. They're not exclusive. If you gain something from them, it's the beauty for you too. And on that note, let's do the card for the collective. Let's choose a card for everybody's energy. Well, look at that. One didn't fly out on its own quickly. Oh, but the deck did tell me to stop. On this card, the Knight of Swords. This is powerful. This is about whatever you're going through, whatever you're feeling, whatever you're having to react to. Don't let it envelop you. Practice focus elsewhere on other things. Things that happen in our lives, they can discourage us. They can stop us from committing to what we want to commit to. There's so much rush. There's way too much multitask for those people that have too many projects on the go at once. That's draining. Take care of you. There's always something better to entertain and soothe us than wearing us down. Practice encouragement. Practice love. Practice optimism. Benefit from those kind of focuses. They can be your superpower. They can give you edge. They can give you good vibes. Decide what is going to help you stay present and ward you off from distraction. It's okay to get distraction as long as you go straight back on the path. Deal with what you're supposed to deal with and decide to stay present through it all. If you need to blow off onto an escape pattern, go for it. Find yourself right back on the path when you need to. Stay present. Do what you're doing. And start and keep going. You will see success. If you have to slow down during the process, go for it. If you have to take a break from it because it might be mentally challenging, go for it. Whatever works for you.
Society does not get to decide what works for you. Nobody does. Just yourself. Because you're amazing. Thank you so much, everyone, for tuning in to the Psychic Witch Coach Radio Show. I appreciate your support. And I appreciate having just this to focus into. And my life is great and beneficial and rewarded. Thank you so much, everyone, for tuning into the Psychic Witch Coach Radio Show on Cosmos Astrum Radio. I appreciate each and every one of you. 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Thanks for being a part of our family. Until next time, stay sassy, stay classy, stay utterly amazed. Good night, everyone.

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When I walk on by, girls be looking like damn, he fly. 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It's Red Food with the

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Geiri, Freyki.

Greetings from New York City! This next one's a Junior Wells tune called Messing With A Kid. That one's called Hey Bartender by

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Felicidade, felicidade.

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leaves were turning as we met. 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

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So when it's black, this insomniac, take an original tack, keep the beast in my nature under ceaseless attack. I get no sleep, I can't get no sleep.

0: Isn't it?
1: No.
2: That sounds kind of mean.
1: No.
0: What?
1: It like, sounds mean. I don't know if it sounds it mean, but yeah, sure. Know. Okay.
0: Right.
1: You're just making fun of my memory, I think. That's all it is. Well, let's try another one later and see. By the end, we'll get a really good one.
0: Okay? I think that's romantic.
1: Okay. You know what is good, though? It's the trivia reveal part two. We've got a couple stories here we need to get into. Let's find out what they are. Oh, we've got the bees have come to save the day.
0: Oh.
1: Happened in Massachusetts, Springfield. A beekeeper has been convicted of misdemeanor assault and battery after releasing swarms of bees on sheriff's deputies who were attempting to evict her elderly friend who also has cancer.
2: Oh, dear.
1: Rebecca Woods, who's 59 years old, arrived in a beekeeper suit. She was prepared with hives stacked on a trailer and opened several of them as deputies served eviction papers. Several officers were stung on the head and face, with one requiring hospital treatment.
2: Oh, dear.
1: Around 1,000 bees died during the confrontation.
0: Oh, wow.
1: I wonder if the guns were going off and all these bees. All over the place, eh?
0: Golly.
1: A jury acquitted Woods of 7 felony charges but convicted her on the assault-related charges.
2: Wow.
1: So that is crazy.
2: That's the buzz from Springfield, eh?
1: I guess it is, eh? I got one here. Those sheriff deputies were really kept busy as... what's the word for it again? Busy as... The bees. Ah! How about this one here? Surprise, you're gonna die.
2: Oh, I love this though.
1: Researchers in South Korea say a simple bedside eye test could actually help doctors predict whether a patient may die within 24 hours.
0: Oh my gosh.
1: The study examined the corneal reflex, the automatic blink response when the eye is touched, among 112 advanced cancer patients. Those who had lost the reflex were more than 5 times as likely to die within a day.
0: Oh my goodness.
1: Wow. The 24-hour mortality rate for patients without the reflex was 70.7%. Researchers say the test could help families prepare for a loved one's final hours and plan to conduct a larger studies. Like, we only have 24 hours to go to Disney World. Let's get there fast.
2: I'm glad it's just an eye test. Yeah. I thought it was going to be like a multiple choice, you know? No. Like,
0: the chances of dying are really high.
1: Yeah. There you go. There's some cute little stories for you and the news that are circulating. So we're going to take a break. We'll be right back. We got more fun coming up with the trivia reveal, that game show. You're all going to play with us. So, well, not play with us. I mean,
0: you know,
1: play along with us.
2: Just come back.

0: Welcome back to Fun with Em and Dave Owen Aaron. And guess what? It's now time for everybody's favorite game show. It's time for the trivia reveal. But first, here's a word from our sponsor.
1: Feel the pulse.
2: Picture this, a packed dance floor, energy high, and your DJ broadcasting live straight into your event anywhere on earth. 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
0: Well, I can only think of one thing that's more fun than that. The trivia reveal!
3: It's a party!
0: Everybody can play along with us here. We've got questions and answers. You got answers. Let's find out who, if anybody's got the correct answers. Let's start with number one here. If you're average, you'll eat about 40,000 of these during your lifetime. Ooh. What are they?
3: Aaron, about napkins.
0: You will eat napkins. Those,
3: I get very nervous. No. I get very nervous.
4: Oh my gosh.
0: Okay. Amanda, can we move on to your answer?
4: Yeah. I said tacos, especially if they're the ones I made last night.
3: Am I right?
0: Good. Oh, you have no idea. I wanted to make a whole restaurant out of them. Here's my answer. How many chips do you think, like taco chips or regular chips or whatever chips that you eat in a lifetime? Like a million or so? Maybe more than that?
4: Yeah.
0: Okay, how about bologna sandwiches? When I was a kid, they made me bologna sandwiches all the time. Daycare. Yeah.
3: So probably, that sounds like bologna.
0: Probably about 40,000 of those. So. The actual answer, cookies.
3: Oh,
0: cookies.
4: Ooh, yummy. I gotta get on my cookie intake.
0: Okay. Here we go. Number two, the continually increasing consumption of this is being called the number one food trend of the past 10 years.
3: Oh, what is it? Deep fried hot dogs, of course.
0: Deep fried hot dogs.
4: Yeah.
0: Okay, that's a good one. Okay, Amanda, what do you
4: have? I said cauliflower.
0: How about deep fried cauliflower?
4: Well, that's the only way it should be eaten.
0: I know somebody recently told me that ramen noodles or Ichiban is like on the rise. So I said that.
3: If we deep fry it, I think it'd be fabulous.
0: Maybe. How about deep fried, the actual answer here, deep fried yogurt?
4: It's not deep fried.
0: It's not deep fried, but it's yogurt. Ew. So yeah. Okay, how about the third and final question here? The first meal eaten in this place was turkey. What place was it? What do you think here, Aaron?
3: A spaceship.
0: Okay.
3: Amanda, in the moon.
0: What do you have there, Amanda?
4: I said not my grandma's house. My grandpa hated turkey.
3: Oh.
0: Okay.
4: Wasn't there.
0: Okay. And I said turkey? Turkey?
4: Like
0: eaten?
4: The country?
0: The country turkey?
4: Maybe? No, it's spelled differently now. You know that?
0: I didn't know that. Yeah. Okay. The actual answer? Oh, my God. Didn't you say something about in the moon or something like that?
4: Oh, he said spaceship.
0: The answer was the moon.
3: Ding, ding, ding, ding, ding, ding.
0: He said spaceship first. He said spaceship first, and then he said in the moon.
4: Okay.
0: And the actual answer was the moon.
4: Amazing.
0: Okay, that's it for the trivia reveal. Of course, we got more questions at the end of the show. Stick around for those. But next, we've got some random funny things to talk about.
3: Oh, fun.
0: What is it? It's never a good sign when...
4: Dot, dot, dot, dot.
0: We'll find out. Come on.

0: Okay, we're back here for guess what?
1: Let's giggle.
0: More fun with Hammond, Devo, and Aaron. And,
2: when you say it, I do it.
0: Yeah. It's nice when you say that. Let's giggle and everybody giggles.
1: Yeah, right?
0: Yeah, it's quite the psychological test there. Right? Yeah. I like that. Okay, how about we talk a little bit more about this theme I brought up today, which is the things that sound romantic but absolutely are not romantic.
1: Oh, yeah, right.
0: I had an idea. Amanda had an idea. Aaron, have you thought of something?
1: Yeah, I've got an idea. I've sniffed your leftovers and they smell great.
2: Oh, you know what? I do appreciate that.
1: They're gone.
0: Oh, you sniffed and then you ate them.
1: That's why I'm single.
0: That's definitely something that sounds romantic, but absolutely is not romantic. Oh, geez. Okay, well, you know what's even more entertaining than that? The random funny things we're about to talk about right now. What are we going to talk about? It's never a good sign when. Never a good sign when the restaurant parking lot is empty.
2: Oh, that's true. Absolutely not a good sign.
0: Maybe try to find somewhere else because it might be bankrupt. How about this next one here, Amanda?
2: When your mechanic wants to show you something.
0: Oh, dude, I don't know. I've been around the mechanics and they want to show me something. That wasn't fun. Okay, how about this next one here, Aaron? Another sign that, it's never a good sign, actually. When?
1: Yeah, you skip the makeup day and everyone's asking if you're feeling sick.
2: Oh, I hate that.
0: Well, I understand that. It's never a good sign when she doesn't text back. That's never a good sign. Absolutely. Yeah. Okay, what else isn't a good sign there, Amanda?
2: When your Uber driver has more to drink than you did.
0: That's not a good sign.
1: Yep.
0: How would you know? Maybe those cars that test your alcohol consumption. Yeah. Okay, it's never a good sign when what, Aaron?
1: When your teenager starts a conversation by telling you what a great mom you are.
2: Oh, that's probably not a good sign. Right. Yeah.
0: How about your phone ringing at 3 a.m.? That's not a good sign either.
2: Not usually.
0: And then how about this next one, Amanda?
2: When your doctor tells you to say and then gasps. Oh my gosh.
0: Okay, and then not a good sign when what, Aaron?
1: You're invited to someone's house for dinner and there's no hand soap in the bathroom.
2: Oh, that's not a good sign.
0: Yep. Can't just ask for it, though. Just go ask them. That means they're not using it.
1: I'm not coming back.
0: They're just out. That's all. They're using it so much that they're just out.
2: Anyway.
0: Give them a break. Okay, how about this next one here? Never a good sign when the kids are suddenly very quiet. I don't have kids, but when I was a kid, I know we were getting up to something when we, you know.
2: When it was quiet, that's when we got up to something.
0: Yeah, absolutely. Yeah. Okay, and then let's wrap this thing up with that's never a good sign when what, Amanda?
2: Your wife asks, notice anything different?
0: You start to get hot. This is a test, my love. That's where I fake passing out.
2: Yeah.
0: I all of a sudden pass out.
2: Pretend you're sleeping.
0: Call the ambulance, babe. Call the ambulance. Okay, that's it for random funny things. And we're going to get on with the Daily Music News. Amanda,
2: that's right.
0: Fill us in on what's going on, okay?
2: Coming up next.

0: ghost. All right, welcome back, everybody.
1: We're back-ish.
0: More fun with Am and Devo and Aaron right here on your radio. And this theme we have going today is those things that sound romantic but definitely are not romantic.
1: Oh, yeah, what do you got?
2: Pretending to put in effort? Okay.
0: Yeah, so I was thinking, because some people are not, you know, they don't like spiders.
2: Yeah.
0: There's a lot of insects they don't
2: That's
0: like.
2: That's right.
0: So
2: they
0: don't
2: belong in the house.
0: Yeah. Let's be a nice romantic guy and kill the spiders for her. But aww. I want to make sure you know I killed it for you. So I'm just going to leave the dead squish body right there on the table for you.
1: Oh, that's so thoughtful.
0: I want you to know that
2: is
0: I protected you.
2: Is that what
0: you.
2: That is?
0: Yeah.
2: Oh,
0: yeah.
2: Goodness.
0: So
2: okay.
0: Definitely, you know, on the romantic spectrum there, I guess it's turned down quite a bit once you see the dead body.
2: Okay.
0: Well, let's maybe have some more ideas after this, but we've got to get to, what is it? The Daily Music News.
2: That's
0: Amanda,
2: right.
0: What's going on?
2: All right, well, Maroon 5 is releasing a new single today. No title has been announced, but there's a video clip on the group's Instagram showing them recording the song.
0: Okay.
2: So I don't know how we're going to find it, but I guess look them up on the Instagram.
1: Check it out.
2: Janet Jackson will make an appearance at the Grammy Hall of Fame Gala on May 8th to celebrate the induction of her album, Rhythm Nation 1984. Love that album.
1: Very cool.
2: Hall of Fame.
0: Yep.
2: Erykah Badu has been added as a performer.
0: Nice.
2: Cool.
0: There's
2: some names we haven't heard for a while.
0: Yeah, that's good.
2: Speaking of names we haven't heard for a while, Billy Idol and David Lee Roth will share a bill at the Roundup Music Fest in Calgary, Alberta.
0: Yay!
2: July 8th, the two-day fest will also feature performances by Canadian rockers Sloan and Took, plus Foster the People and Group Love, the new Pornographers, and the Royal Foundry also on the bill. Sounds
1: exciting.
0: I just got pretty excited there. Hey, so do you want to talk about the fact that we were in an air band and we did Sloan?
2: We
0: loved it.
2: We won a contest.
0: We loved it. We won it, and that's romantic.
1: Did they have prizes?
2: Look
1: at that.
0: Didn't we win? What did we win?
2: $1,500.
0: We won for that. So just airbanding
2: it.
0: Yeah,
2: that was
0: pretty amazing.
2: Awesome.
0: Anyway, there you go. That's fun there with the music news, and now we're going to have a fun time with Aaron, and what's he going to be doing next?
1: I've got my joke of the day, so make sure you come on back.

0: Okay, we're back and ready to go with more fun with Em and Devo and Aaron.
1: Of and course, now I'm going to make your day 1% better.
0: Yeah, by holding off 1%. The joke just for a little bit here. Yeah.
1: Okay, no, I've got the joke of the day.
0: We're going to wait for a second. We got to talk about these things that are romantic, but not actually romantic. Oh, so, Amanda, I've got to ask you, did you come up with another one?
2: I mean, I think rotating the mattress for you is really romantic.
1: That's thoughtful.
2: You know, it's the little things that you don't notice.
0: Cleaning the mattress, rotating the mattress.
2: No, you just put that yucky side on the other end.
0: Take the blankets that are all dirty and stuff and just flip them over to the inside. Yeah, that's right. How romantic, but not really. Oh, I love that. Okay, now we can get to making everybody's day 1% better because what are you doing, Aaron?
1: Joke of the day.
0: Joke of the day. Okay, let's find out what your Monday joke of the day is.
1: A guy is in court for killing an endangered whooping crane.
0: Oh.
1: He tells the judge, I thought it was a regular sandhill crane.
2: Oh.
1: Judge thinks about it and says, all right, honest mistake, and dismiss the case.
2: Okay.
1: As the guy's leaving, the judge leans in and goes, hey, just out of curiosity, what did the whooping crane taste like?
0: Oh.
1: The guy shrugs his shoulder and says, honestly, kind of like a bald eagle.
0: Oh, no!
2: Oh, busted. Bad man.
0: What are you doing, man? Okay, that's a pretty good Monday joke.
2: That
0: would be one I would tell friends.
1: That would get you arrested.
0: Telling the joke would get me arrested. Maybe I will not tell friends.
2: That's right. Leave it to Aaron.
0: I thought it was going to be legal to tell these jokes. All right, let's take a little bit of a break and come on back because guess what we got coming up next year?
1: Oh, best time of my day.
0: Oh my goodness.
1: I love it.
0: It's time for Dumb Dumb Dave. That's me being dumb and telling you all about it. Coming up next on Fun with Em and Devo and Aaron.

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0: okay, everybody loves to hear all the dumb things that I do. So
1: time to smile.
0: And it happens every week. I would argue
2: I'd
0: probably
2: say more often.
0: I'm just going to say. I would argue almost every day. Dave has something dumb that he does.
2: Uh-huh.
0: So we're going to do this segment that Aaron loves to sing, and it's called
3: Dum Da Dum Dum. Dum-da-dum-dum, Dave.
0: Okay, I got something that I do. I'm sure everybody does this.
2: Yeah,
0: it's
2: absolutely.
0: Not just me.
2: Okay.
0: One thing that people don't know about me is there's a few little side hustles I have, okay? One of those side hustles happens to be that I go to our local library.
2: That's right.
0: And I teach one Thursday of the month, the last Thursday of the month, I teach our seniors how to use technology.
2: I call it the cotton tub. Computer club.
0: It's the Cotton Top Computer Club.
2: That's right.
0: That's what it is. And we have a good time. The one thing that I don't really do a good job at is when I get the checks for it, that they pay me a nominal fee to do it. I never seem to cash the checks.
2: No.
0: They just seem to sit there and either I lose them, they get washed, or they sit somewhere and I forget about them. And it's not about the money for me. You know, it's about having fun with these seniors and teaching them all about technology. That's why I never cash those checks. So it's either I'm trying to make it sound like, you know, the priority is the seniors and just having fun with them, not the money. But it could be just the fact that I'm a dumb Dave. It could be that
2: too.
1: Have a bunch of money you're sitting on.
2: I don't think so.
0: I knew somebody was going to say that. But it's definitely not the case.
2: I never thought about that. I think I need to do some investigating.
1: I'm going to look into this.
2: Yeah.
0: Stop it, you guys. I don't have any money. Okay. That's it for Dumb
2: Dumb
0: Dave.
2: Dave.
0: We're out of here. We're done with this. This is not romantic at all. Okay. We'll be back in just a little bit. What do we have coming up after this? Ooh, it's Amanda's turn to take over. I guess she's got some movies that came out over the weekend
2: we got to talk about. Yeah.
1: I got my popcorn.
0: And we'll get to that and a lot more fun right here on Fun with Em and Dave and Aaron right around the corner.

0: When you have a big entrance like this, you should ride in on a horse.
1: Is what
0: you should.
1: Oh, here we are.
0: We need some coconuts, just like the Monty Python. Okay, welcome back to Fun with Em and Davo and Aaron. And now we're going to pass it over to my lovely wife. She's going to take us through quite the journey here.
2: Oh, yeah.
0: In this segment that we like to call
2: Mandatainment. All right. Well, it is the day that we look at the movies that came out on the weekend, and we've got quite a few today. So let's get right into it. Let's listen to this little montage that we have here.
3: First time in Ireland.
4: Yeah, my folks came here for their honeymoon. Always wanted to come back.
5: We did it!
6: Animals run the farm!
7: All animals are equal.
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8: No, this was not part of the plan.
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10: May I see it? We have one job to do, and that is to get home to see our families.
11: Where's my little brother?
12: You are here to help us through our current scandal.
13: But I did not hire you, and all I need to do is bide my time until you fail.
14: I'm going to make something of this job.
15: You could write a book.
14: The definitive Miranda Priestly expose.
12: Oh, that's not what you're wearing to the dinner.
2: What a collection of schizophrenic clips. Like, I was thinking one thing, and then it was totally different. Yeah. Anyway,
1: I think I heard voices.
2: Yeah, I've heard many voices.
0: Yeah. There's a lot of movies to cover today.
2: There are, absolutely.
0: What do you got first?
2: Okay, so you might have recognized the last clip. Of course, it is The Devil Wears Prada 2. It's PG-13 comedy drama. As Miranda Priestly nears retirement, she reunites with Andy Sachs to face off against her former assistant turned rival. Emily Charlton. Let's take a closer listen.
12: You are here to help us through our current scandal.
13: But I did not hire you, and all I need to do is bide my time until you fail.
0: Wow.
2: That was fast.
0: Very abrupt cut there. Yeah.
2: I guess we kind of already know what it's going to be.
0: Okay.
2: All right. So our next one is called Hokum. It's rated R. It's a horror mystery. Ooh. When a novelist retreats to a remote inn to scatter his parents' ashes, he is consumed by tales of a witch haunting in the honeymoon suite.
0: Ooh.
2: Disturbing visions and a shocking disappearance force him to confront dark corners of his past.
0: Ouch.
2: It stars Adam Scott. Let's take a listen.
3: First time in Ireland.
4: Yeah, my folks came here for their honeymoon. Always wanted to come back.
0: That's it. They're not going to give you any more.
2: Dude, you never go back.
1: That's crazy.
2: Okay, our next one is called Animal Farm. It's PG. It's a kids' family movie. Following an animal revolution, the pigs seize power, and a farm is transformed into a ruthless dictatorship.
1: Oh, I love it.
0: It's actually a little bit like Babe, I think.
1: I know, seriously, the
0: cartooning and stuff, I think, is a little bit like Babe.
2: It stars Seth Rogen and Woody Harrelson. Let's take a listen.
16: Things aren't always what they seem, Lucky, and I'll help you decide what's right.
17: It is pretty amazing. All of us working together.
16: Oh, yeah, sure. No, I get it. All animals are equal. Very much so, you know. But, you know, ultimately, pigs kind of got to stick with pigs, you know?
0: That's like us.
2: It is a book, so if you're interested,
1: Who are you calling a pig?
0: Pigs sticking together here, just like us.
2: It's a tale as old as time.
1: Okay. Get us out of here.
2: Our last one is called Deep Water. It's rated R. It's a horror mystery. A flight from L.A. to Shanghai goes down in the Pacific. After surviving the crash, survivors soon discover they must survive shark-infested waters. That was a lot of surviving. Let's take a listen.
10: Shark.

0: I guess they're,
1: there's a shark in the water.
0: I guess they're talking about sharks.
2: Literally, my best friend's nightmare was to fly over water and it would crash into shark infested waters. I'm going to have to get some legal things involved in this. So anyway, that's it. Those are the movies. Diverse collection.
0: Yeah.
2: Hopefully people can go out and have some fun.
0: Yeah, there you go. Yeah. So those are the movies of Mandatainment. And guess what we got coming up next? Oh, it's a little bit of singing now. So I heard you sing a little bit during this segment. So I know you can carry a tune.
1: She calls it singing, but I call it sing talking.
0: Oh, no, yeah. Well, she called it sing talking last week. So good job ripping her off there.
2: Following suit, yeah.
0: Okay, well, we'll be back in just a little bit. We got more fun coming up with Fun with Em and Dave and Aaron.

0: Welcome back to the show. What show is that?
1: Dave, I got what? You that coconut water you asked for.
2: Oh, wow.
1: You know, you're for so the thoughtful. Sound effects for the horses.
0: Was it coconut water or just coconuts? Just coconut halves.
1: Oh, shoot.
0: Yeah, it's not going to work with coconut water.
1: Okay, I got to get the chainsaw to get these things open.
0: Okay, welcome back to the show. This is Fun with Em and Dave-O and Aaron, and we are now going to do the segment where we sing, and we call it
3: One More Time, But With Feeling.
0: That's what we call it, and it's our little some musical theater. Yeah, it's no big deal.
1: I think we raised the bar with that little ditty we do. Yeah.
0: So I think we should get on with what we're going to be talking about or singing about today.
1: Okay,
0: and it's just our regular life, right?
1: It is. Yeah, just stuff that happens to us.
0: So we should start with yours, Amanda.
1: Yeah, let's do it.
0: And the nice thing about this now is we include music. So listen to this.

0: Kitties.
1: Oh man, you know what? The fan mail is going to be pouring.
2: It's
1: pouring in.
3: Aaron, you said to me, "I'm not better than you, but I'm not worse."
2: Yeah.
3: Okay.
2: I don't feel either of us are anywhere at
3: All right. I'm going to have to practice some more in the shower.
1: You guys don't worry about it. I'll carry this for you. Okay. I'll show you how it's done here.

0: I stubbed my toe.
1: Yeah. I stubbed my toe.
2: Just now?
1: No.
2: In the middle of that song?
1: Earlier.
3: That was
1: earlier.
3: Good, Dave.
1: That's how you do
2: those
1: it.
2: Those were some vocals. Yeah. Let me tell you. What a range.
3: You got a talent.
2: What a range.
1: You don't have to sing about everything. You can just you know,
2: stuff that happens,
1: just,
2: right?
1: Just go, and then, you know, at the end say, this is about me stubbing my toe.
2: All right.
1: Because it was me screaming a lot. That's what it was. So, anyway, there you go. There's One More Time, but with feeling. Sorry. Hopefully you guys didn't drive off the side of the road while we were
3: no kidding.
1: Doing that.
3: And, eyes on the road.
1: We'll be back in just a little bit. We got more fun coming up, so stick around. Random funny things to talk about are next on Fun with Am and Dave and Aaron.

0: Hey, we're back, everybody. This
1: Welcome
0: is more
1: back.
0: Fun with Em and Devo and Aaron. Theme of the show today, we've been talking about these things that sound romantic but aren't actually romantic. So
1: before we get
0: into it, do we have any more ideas of what those things might be?
1: Yeah, could it be me changing the battery in the smoke detector?
0: Okay.
1: Just before it starts,
2: Aaron, those are hardwired in. They don't use batteries. What were you doing?
0: Well, I think they take batteries, you know, in case the wiring dies.
1: I feel like I've been set up to fail.
0: maybe that's why it's not romantic because they don't actually need changing. You're just
1: that's
0: wasting
1: why more I'm single. Problems.
0: Yeah,
1: that's why.
2: Keeps bringing that up.
0: Okay, well, you know what we should move on with? How about some random funny things that we like to talk about?
1: Sure, let's do it.
0: Well, and today's a very special day because it's May 4th. Bum, bum, bum, bum, bum, bum, bum, bum, bum.
1: That's
0: bum.
1: Right.
3: Luke, I am your father.
2: Very fitting. It's my brother's birthday today. He's a big Star Wars fan.
1: Oh, is that right?
0: I keep forgetting your brother's birthday falls on this May 4th.
2: Yeah, that's right.
0: So we've got this signs you're a Star Wars fanatic. And we're going to talk about this first one. How about you have the original version of Star Wars on VHS and Laserdisc and DVD and Blu-ray.
2: Oh, my gosh.
0: And the digital version.
2: and the downloaded copy.
0: Oh, jeez. Okay. How about this next one? Signs you're a Star Wars fanatic, Amanda.
2: You knew about the existence of the holiday special before the internet was even invented.
1: What?
2: Okay. I didn't know about that.
0: Oh,
2: yeah.
0: I didn't know either. I guess I'm not as much of a fanatic as some people.
2: Yeah.
0: How about this next one? Aaron, signs you're a Star Wars fanatic.
1: Yeah. Your favorite episode of Friends is the one with Princess Leia.
0: The fantasy of Princess Leia.
2: Yeah. I'm sure that was many fan favorites.
0: So I like Star Wars. I'm not a fanatic. I like Friends. I'm not a fanatic. Right. So I don't even remember this. Do you remember this episode?
2: Of course I do.
0: You're a fanatic
2: of
0: Friends.
2: Ross and Rachel.
0: How about this one here? You try to use the Force on automatic paper towel dispensers.
2: I use the Force on those automatic doors
0: that go into the shopping centers. Yeah, that's what I do. How about this next one, Amanda?
2: You think the Phantom Menace is a cinematic tour de force?
0: Tour de force.
2: Tour de force.
0: Yes. There's quite the distinction between the Tour de France and the Tour de Force.
2: So I think they're the same to me.
0: Oh. Signs you're a Star Wars fanatic, Aaron. What's another one?
1: You enjoy the Big Bang Theory way more than the casual viewer.
2: Oh, yeah. I didn't really like that show. But.
0: It's funny because I'm not a fanatic of that either. Big Bang Theory?
2: Yeah.
0: No, I'm not a fan of that one, though. How about this one, though, for the fanatics out there? You still have your Star Wars bed sheets and pillows.
2: Yeah.
0: They're still on your bed when you were a kid. You're still using them. Yeah.
1: Grow up.
0: Yeah. And your wife really loved it, too. So that's how she became your wife.
2: That's right.
0: That's how you picked them out of the haystack. So how about this next one here, Amanda? What's another fanatic there?
2: Think it's funny to speak like Yoda, you do.
0: Oh, geez.
2: Is that close?
0: Too many
2: people. That was pretty good.
1: I love it.
0: I don't know. Carry a note, do a Yoda impressions. I don't know.
2: Sing
0: maybe.
2: Like Yoda if that's what you want.
0: Let's do that. Okay, and then let's finish it off here. Aaron, what's another sign that you're a Star Wars fanatic?
1: All right, here we go. Six words. Your wedding song, Imperial Death March.
0: I don't even know if that is the Imperial Death March.
2: I'm pretty sure.
0: Is it? Okay.
2: Yeah, I don't know.
0: Okay, there you go. Some random funny things that we like to talk about, and how fitting for this May 4th. We'll be right back, though, because we've got the good news segment.
1: Oh, the good stuff.
0: That's coming up next on Fun with Em and Devo and Aaron.

0: Hey, you guys, you know what's coming up now.
1: It's going to be good.
2: It's fun favorites.
0: With Am and Devo and Aaron. And if you don't know what's coming up, well, here's a little hint.
3: Kindly deeds done for free. Kindly deeds done for free.
0: I love that so much. Okay, that gets me in the mood to share some great news that are happening, you know, stories that are happening around the world here. So why don't we talk about this first one here on a flight. Passenger Mikkel Jensen noticed the person next to him was having a panic attack shortly after takeoff.
2: Oh, yeah.
0: Instead of ignoring it, he calmly started talking to them, explaining what was happening, reassuring them, and staying present throughout the flight. By the time they landed, the passenger said they felt supported the entire time.
1: Beautiful.
0: You know, something that made all the difference.
2: Yeah. So
0: that's incredible.
1: Sometimes you just need one steady person.
2: That's right.
0: Absolutely.
2: Yeah, that's right.
0: Exactly. How about this one out of Chile? A teacher quietly brings extra lunch. Teacher Camila Rojas began noticing that some of her students didn't always have enough to eat during the day.
2: Wow.
0: So without drawing attention to it, she started bringing extra lunches, making sure those students were taken care of quietly and respectfully.
2: Mm-hmm.
0: And over time, it became part of her routine.
1: Oh, beautiful.
0: Yeah, something she says is just as important as anything she teaches in class.
1: Yeah. So thoughtful.
2: Kids are going to remember that forever. You know?
0: Absolutely.
2: Absolutely.
0: A favorite teacher, right? So, and we got a final story out of Iceland here. While on the water, a fisherman spotted something unusual. A sheep stranded on icy rocks along the shoreline.
2: Wow. How'd they get there?
0: Yeah, he carefully navigated his boat closer, managed to bring the sheep on board, and returned it safely to land.
2: Wow.
0: The sheep was unharmed, just a little confused about how its day turned into a rescue mission.
1: That's so incredible.
0: Yeah.
1: That sheep has a story no one's going to believe.
2: Right?
0: Yeah, yeah. That's right. If they start to speak in English, or I guess Icelandic, I guess they'd be speaking, then they could tell everybody all about
2: language,
0: it.
2: Language, sheep language. Yeah.
0: Sheep language at Icelandic. Okay, there you go. There are some great stories for me on the good news segment. We're going to be right back. We are going to wrap things up here. We got the trivia preview. We got three questions we have to ask and answer on tomorrow's show, so make sure you stick around to find out what those questions are, because we want to play along with you.
4: 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Hope to see you there.
0: Hey, everybody. Of course, we got Fun with Am and Devo and Aaron here. And on Tuesday's show, we've got the trivia reveal. So we need to give you the trivia preview right now so that you know what questions are going to be asked. And make sure you tune in to Tuesday's edition of the show. Here are the questions.
2: Number one, when meeting somebody new, almost half of people say the person they're meeting is more attractive if they have this. What is it?
0: And number two, cat owners are more likely to do this than dog owners. What is that?
1: And finally, number three, 45% of pet owners do this for their pets. What is it?
0: There you go. Those are the three questions. Make sure you tune in to Tuesday's show so that you can find out what the answers are. We're going to give you our ridiculous answers and you could play along. So make sure you're there, because we are going to have fun on Tuesday's edition of Fun with Am and Devo and Aaron.
5: 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You know why? Because
0: with
2: Am and Devo
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the highway, then turn to face the sun low in the sky. Its golden crown framing the steeple of an old wooden church, left vacant long ago by a town that had forgotten its way. And as I took steps toward the church, I smelled dust in the air, and it reminded me of the dry wind blowing over fields of rice in northern China, where none is grown, and where I

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The sign had been made. No exit.

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Hi there, it's S.J. 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

We just can't be together. Well, church and state just don't seem to know a thing. Especially about the two of us. And anyway, baby, you're a much better kisser than Jesus.

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moving with the cycles of the moon. We dance, seduce and you swoon. Using our magic, you hear haunting tune. No one or nothing on this earth is immune. Moving with the cycles of the moon. We dance, seduce and you swoon. Using our magic, you hear haunting tune. No one or nothing on this earth is immune.

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2: 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It's Kesha.
3: 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It's Nicki Minaj.
0: Give it up for...
4: 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I'm Beyonce.
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despair.

0: Hello and welcome back to the Jan Cave. Now, over the last couple of weeks, we've kind of wandered through the 70s year by year. And last week's show was a compilation of my favourite 79 tracks from previous 79 episodes, of which there have been many, for 'tis my favourite year. And you might remember a while ago, I floated the idea that 1980 was the overflow car park of the 70s. And just really to point out that not all good music ended at midnight on the 31st December in 1979. And as I say, I did a show about that. And I thought that was that done and dusted. Until I started thinking about some of the other great tracks from 1980. And that kind of, well, brought us here.
1: We're going back in time with the Jan Cave Jukebox, and this week's featured year is 1980.

So here we are again in 1980, and we kicked off the show with Love Will Tear Us Apart by Joy Division, a post-punk track from, at that point, a fairly underground Mancunian band. 1980 was, of course, the year that lead singer Ian Curtis passed away, and the cynical part of me thinks maybe somebody somewhere was cashing in just a little bit. But nevertheless, it's a great song. I bought the single and I do love it. Now, for my second track for 1980 part two, I think we should hear from one of my faves and my next husband.

Yes, yes, I know I played a Squeeze song last week, but can I just remind you, it's my show and he is my next husband. So I think it's justified just on those grounds, if nothing else. I also, as it happens, played not one but two tracks from this next lot on last week's show. And again, I refer you back to my previous comment about whose show this is.

That was, of course, Start by The Jam, which was their 11th UK single and their second number one. It was released in August 1980, debuted at number three, and then 2 weeks later reached number one for 1 week. Now, it featured on their 1980 album Sound Effects, and it was based on a guitar riff that was similar to that of the Beatles' 1966 song Taxman from the album Revolver, and they got a little bit of flack about that in the press, as I recall. Now, when I went back over the list of what I did play last week for 1980 Part 1, I realised I missed this lady off. How on earth could I have done that?

That was, of course, Blondie and Atomic, one of three hits she had in 1980. Now, in 1980, I was an avid reader of Smash Hits magazine when it was actually cool to read it. It was, honestly, trust me. And they used to give away flexi discs from time to time. And in 1980, Virgin Records decided to advertise two of their albums that were out that year. And they produced a red flexi disc, and that had two songs on, one from each artist. And as I was a marketing man's dream as ever, and after listening to the flexi disc a million times, I went out and bought both albums, and these remain two of my favourite songs from these respective artists.

So that was two songs from a 1980 flexi disc that was given free on Smash Hits. The first track was 10 Feet Tall by XTC. Now that was from their album Drums and Wires, which actually came out in 1979. 10 Feet Tall itself wasn't a single in the UK, but it was a single release in the US, and that mix of it was the one that was on the flexi disc. It's a slightly different mix to the album version. The second track was The Olympian by The Skids, and this was from their album Days in Europa. Now, the famous songs from Days in Europa were Working for the Yankee Dollar, and I think Charade was on that as well. But The Olympian was the one on the flexi disc, and it is actually one of my favourite tracks from that album. Now, in 1980, we've established I was in love with Glenn Tilbrook. Still am. You know this, guys. You've heard me say it often enough. But in 1980, I was a fickle teenager, so I was also in love with this bloke.

0: 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At least once or twice.
1: Ah, St. Bob. I loved him then, I love him still, but then I've always had a thing for tousled Irishmen. Now, it's 1980, guys. I'm 15, going on 16. I'm trying to be cool. I'm trying to keep up with my peers. We're like in the new wave, the emergence of mod, a little bit of electronica. And disco music, huh, that's for losers, isn't it? Well, of course it was. Except when I was on my own, I did like a bit of a dance.

That was Over You by Roxy Music, one of four singles they brought out in 1980. There was that, there was Oh Yeah, which is another great one, Same Old Scene, another great one, and a cover of In the Midnight Hour. Now, I really struggled to choose from those four, so I plumped for Over You, because I think that kind of edged ahead for me just a tiny weeny bit. So 1980, what else was going on? Well, we talked about the mod revival last week, really, I think, didn't we? And then we had a bit of disco. We still had the back end of New Wave. We also had a mini rockabilly revival.

So that was, of course, The Stray Cats and Runaway Boys, which would be the first in a string of hits for the band in coming years. Now, as I mentioned before the song, they headed up a kind of rockabilly revival that we had other groups such as the Polecats and people like that. But the only band that really had any longevity in the genre was the Stray Cats, and they were really good. The album that that song is from is really, really good. Now, also in 1980, Joe Jackson had another hit.